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0: Three little words. 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Make you feel as light as a feather, sweep you off your feet. Ready? 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

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You've got a perfect woman. 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

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My mind's made up. 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
1: Three little words. 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Make you feel as light as a feather, sweep you off your feet. Ready? Fancy a coffee?
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Yeah, yeah, that hurt me, I'll admit. Forget that, but I'm over it.

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0: 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If you're joining us from the Heartlands Hospital in Bordesley Green, it's good to be with you. 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
1: 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Make you feel as light as a feather, sweep you off your feet. Ready? Fancy a coffee?
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But I wanna know for sure.

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0: If you're a fan of the boys in Claret and Blue, Mad About the Baggies, or one of St Andrew's finest blue noses, then you can keep up to date with your favourite team's home games during your stay in hospital. 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

0: If you're a fan of the boys in claret and blue, mad about the baggies, or one of St Andrew's finest blue noses, then you can keep up to date with your favourite team's home games during your stay in hospital. 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

0: The price of the movies now, you wouldn't waste your money hugging and kissing. I'll tell you that, you'd be more concentrated on watching the film. Hello, good morning, Drifters, kissing in the back row of the movies. And great start, Cliff Richard, one of my all-time favourite Cliff songs. I just don't have the heart. 9:10, Saturday morning, BHBN Gold. And this beautiful song from Scott Walker.
1: Joanna,

Ooh, I love that song. TV theme this morning, Moonlighting. Haven't played that one for ages. Hits and Headlines 1979. Five faves chosen by Adam in Droitwich just after 10 this morning. And the top five as it stood this week of 1969. And of course, the best music 50s, 60s, 70s, and the 80s as well.

0: best music for a Saturday morning. Nice to have you along. Chaz and Dave, Ain't No Pleasing You. Good morning to our friends at the Heartlands Care Home in Little Bromwich, Metchley Manor Care Home in Edgbaston, Swallows Meadow Care Home in Shirley, there's Claridge Place in Alton, Shenstone Court in Halesowen, and Bournview Care Home in Bournville. I hope your Saturday is going well and you're keeping cool in this weather. 20 past nine, TV theme next.
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1: That's a great theme, isn't it, for a Saturday morning? Al Jarreau and Moonlighting TV series from the 80s with Bruce Willis and Sybil Shepherd. If you have a favourite TV theme, I'd love to hear from you, and I'll play it for you Saturday morning, 20 past nine.
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0: Buddy Holly from the 50s. That'll be the day. It's 9:29, Saturday morning, still to come. Hits and headlines, 1979. Five faves chosen by Adam in Droit, which just after 10. And a top five as it stood this week of 1969. And you know what? You're not going to believe this. It's not a bad old top five. A sunny and fine day today. Some patchy cloud this afternoon. Staying dry, though. 24 degrees today.
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0: Bay City Rollers from the 70s, eh? Remember, David Essex before that. Morning to Sharon, she's in Stetford, enjoying the olders this morning. Chris in Smethwick, he's dipping in and out today because he's doing his shopping, he's doing his errands. Phil's in Bourneville and Minna's in Yardley.
1: Remember this golden classic
0: from Jackie, 1968.

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0: 5 great songs on the way and some of the news stories of the year as well on the hits and headlines from 1979.

So we're going back 47 years then on the hits and headlines. 1979, lorry drivers went on strike. Sex Pistols guitarist Sid Vicious died in this year. Trevor Francis signs for Nottingham Forest in British football's first £1 million deal. And James Callaghan was out as Margaret Thatcher becomes Britain's first woman Prime Minister.

It was here when Thorpe Park opened in Surrey and becomes one of the three most popular theme parks. Sebastian Coe sets a new record for running a mile. It was also the year when MP John Stonehouse was released from prison after serving 4 years for faking his own death. And the last episode of To the Manor Born pulls in over 23 million viewers. Hits and headlines, Saturday morning, 1979.

John Wayne died in this year, so did the actress Joyce Grenfell. Reginald Bosanquet quit news at 10. Vauxhall launches the Astra. And it was here when the first Wetherspoons opened in London. Hits and headlines, 1979.

Comedy actors Peter Butterworth died, so did Richard Beckinsale in this year. On the telly was Series 2 of Fawlty Towers. Call My Bluff was on as well, so was the Old Grey Whistle Test. And Robin's Nest with Richard O'Sullivan. 6 minutes to 10, we'll do one more from 1979.

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1: Okie dokie, just coming up to 3 minutes past 10. Saturday morning, 5 of your faves just after 10, chosen by Adam in Droitwich. Morning, Adam. Jerry and the Pacemakers on the way. So is Prince, Anita Ward as well, and Chic. And we'll start with Bananarama.

0: five faves just after 10, chosen by Adam in Droitwich. Morning, Adam. Hope you enjoyed hearing those. Don't Let the Sun Catch You Crying, Jerry and the Pacemakers, Prince, Purple Rain, Anita Ward, Ring My Bell, Chic, La Freak, and Robert De Niro's Waiting from Bananarama. If you'd like to choose your five faves after 10 on a Saturday morning, I'd love to play them for you. You can drop me a line, bhbngold@bhbn.net. And remember, nothing before the 50s, nothing after the 80s.
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0: 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We'll have a great song from Bobby V in a minute.
2: Receiving a cancer diagnosis can be a life-changing event for you and those around you. 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Cancer and its treatments may cause various physical changes and significantly impact your emotional well-being and daily life. You may experience unfamiliar or intensified emotions as you navigate this challenging period. Many patients find that the side effects of cancer treatments improve after completing their treatment. However, some side effects may persist and cause long-term issues, while others, known as late effects, might not emerge until months or years later. Adopting a healthy lifestyle can aid in managing the late effects of cancer treatment and enhance recovery. It can also reduce the risk of other health conditions such as heart disease, diabetes, and strokes. We encourage you to consider ways to improve your overall well-being and long-term health. 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These sessions, which are free of charge, allow you and your loved ones to learn about topics related to cancer. 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These sessions also offer peer support, connecting you with others who have experienced similar journeys, which can alleviate feelings of isolation and provide valuable coping strategies. 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

was a night. What a night it was, it really was such a night. The moon was bright, ooh, how bright it was, it really was such a night. The night was alive with stars above. When she kissed me, I had to fall in love. It was a kiss, what a kiss it was, it really was such a kiss. How she could kiss, ooh, what a kiss it was, it really was such a kiss.

0: Johnny Ray, Such a Night, BHB and Gold, Saturday morning at 10:28. And tomorrow, I'm here again between 9 and 11. It's the Royal Sutton Fun Run tomorrow at Sutton Park, and BHB and Radio will be there cheering on the spectators and the runners and whatever. And we'll be playing out some great music. And while setting up and everybody's getting ready, I should be here playing some great music. If you can join me tomorrow morning between 9 and 11, that'd be great.
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0: That's one of the early songs from Mud, 1973. Hypnosis, 10:31. BHB and Gold for a Saturday morning. Thanks for choosing us. Hope you're enjoying the tunes this morning. Still to come, top five from this week of 1969, which we'll do shortly.
1: 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And it's better than having to lie in bed in hospital with nothing good to listen to. 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
2: 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Lots of love, sweeties. Bye.

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0: That's a great song, isn't it?
1: Lover, come back.
0: Doris Day, 1962. Lover, come back. It's 22 minutes to 11. We'll do Memories of 1969 in a minute. Two great Beatles songs in there. If you're a Beatles fan, if you're not a Beatles fan, there's still two great songs in there.
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It's a top five from this week of 1969. It's a good one, isn't it, if you can remember that far back. Frank Sinatra at five with My Way. The Beatles at four with The Ballad of John and Yoko. Fleetwood Mac were at number three with Man of the World. The Beatles again at number two with Get Back. The number one song on this day of 1969, Tommy Rowe.

number one this week of 1969, Tommy Rowe and Dizzy. 3 minutes to 11, Pete's on the way with his music box. Kim's here at 2 with music and sport, and Saturday Disco at 6, all coming up BHB and Radio for a Saturday.

0: last one for today. Andy Williams from 1970, Can't Help Falling In Love. Thank you so much for your company this morning. I'm back tomorrow morning between 9 and 11, if you can join me then. That'd be great. Otherwise, back here next Saturday at 9. Ta-da. 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
1: From the Sky News Centre at 11, Iran's accused Donald Trump of making excessive demands as both sides try to reach a peace deal. One of the Supreme Leader's top advisers says the US president is betraying democracy by sticking to his requests. Mr. Trump insists Tehran cannot develop a nuclear weapon and wants them to reopen the Strait of Hormuz. Middle East commentator Tara Kangalu says both are remaining resolute.
2: 90 days into this war, we are once again in this war of narrative that Donald Trump wants to have the story written his way, and the Iranian regime wants to have the story written their way. And these two narratives are, again, very different.
1: A 16-year-old will appear in court later, charged with the murder of a teenager in East London. Brayan David Saldarriaga, who's 15, was stabbed to death on Monday night in Hackney. Four people have been rescued after being trapped for 10 days in a flooded cave in Laos. Teams are working to drain more water out of the area as they continue their search for another two people. The UK, US and Australia are working together to develop unmanned undersea vehicles as part of their trilateral security pact. Defence Secretary John Healey's been speaking to reporters.
3: This will rapidly give our forces the very most advanced battlefield technologies, as together we produce a range of cutting-edge sensors and weapons systems. This will give us the ability to detect, to deter, and to deal with threats.
1: He's in Singapore, along with fellow defence chiefs Pete Hegseth and Richard Marles. 500 households in Kent are still without water. South East Water says it's restored supplies to 15,000 customers after recent hot weather caused disruption. And fans of Arsenal and Paris Saint-Germain are taking over Budapest ahead of this evening's Champions League final. Mikel Arteta's side are trying to win the trophy for the first time, while PSG are the defending champions. That's the latest. I'm Kat Suave.
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4: Good morning. Yes, it's that time again when I've got my music box absolutely crammed full of CDs of all kinds of music to take you from now till 1 o'clock. So please, hopefully stay tuned and hope you're going to enjoy what I've got for you.

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0: You may recognise the song Break Up to Make Up. It was written by Tom Bell, Linda Creed and Kenneth Gamble, and it was a 1973 UK Top 40 hit for the Stylistics. But that reggae version was recorded by reggae and R&B vocalist from Northwest London called Chardell Roden for an album she released in 2023 called Growth. And before that, the French electronic music duo Daft Punk and Get Lucky, which also featured Pharrell Williams and the legendary Nile Rodgers. It took them to number one on the UK singles chart in April 2013. So at 12 minutes past 11 on this Saturday, welcome. Another edition of the Music Box, taking you all around the world and all kinds of music in the next couple of hours. So I hope you're going to enjoy what I've got for you. Thanks, as ever, to Colin, another cracking edition of BHBN Gold. Shirley Bassey's Never, Never, Never. Do you know, I've known that for years. What a lovely song that was. And that Doris Day, Love Will Come Back. Great stuff. And then, anyway, any top 10, top 5 from the 50s or 60s is okay by me. Great stuff. Colin will be back tomorrow morning, but he'll also be back next Saturday with another edition of BHBN Gold. So, what have I got for you? As I said, we're going all around the world and in almost every genre of music in the next couple of hours. We're starting in America with a vocal harmony group from Philadelphia called Boys to Men. They were formed in 1985. Their debut album, Coolie High Harmony, was released on Motown Records. It reached number 7 on the UK albums chart in November 1992. There were 6 singles released from the album, and this was the first.
1: Yo, fellas, y'all ready to do this?
2: Yeah. Yo, what's up?

I like that track. Motown Philly took Boys to Men to number 23 on the UK singles chart in December 1992. On now to the Canadian singer-songwriter Avril Lavigne. She's credited with boosting the popularity, in particular, of female-driven punk-influenced pop music in the early 2000s. Well, in 2022, she released her seventh studio album. It was called Love Sucks. It reached number 3 on the UK albums chart. I'm a

0: When You Hate Me by Avril Lavigne. It came from that album that I mentioned, Love Sucks. It featured the American singer Black Bear. Although it was released as second single from the album, it actually didn't make the UK singles chart. I've got a tribute to a great jazz man coming up in just a few minutes.
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0: Last Monday, 25th of May, we heard the sad news of the death of one of the last of the great names of mid-20th century jazz, the man known as the saxophone colossus, the great Sonny Rollins. In a seven-decade career, Sonny recorded more than 60 albums as a leader. His 1956 album, called Saxophone Colossus, was selected for preservation by the National Recording Registry of the US Library of Congress in 2016, and a number of his compositions have become jazz standards, like this one.

0: St. Thomas, written and performed by Sonny Rollins from that album that I mentioned, Saxophone Colossus, and played it as tribute to Sonny, who, as I said, died last Monday, 25th of May, at the age of 95. And I did say at the beginning of the programme, all kinds of music on today's programme, because from jazz, we're moving to heavy metal in just a minute.
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Oh, wow, that should have blown away any lingering cobwebs that might have been on this Saturday morning. This is the part of the programme I call Have You Heard, when I play tracks from artists that don't get played very often, or if at all. That was American heavy metal supergroup Down. They were formed in New Orleans, 1991. They were all longtime friends. They shared interest in bands like Troubles and Vitus and, of course, Black Sabbath, and that significantly influenced the music that they made. That track, Witch Tripper, came from their 2012 EP called Down 4 Part 1, or informally known as the Purple EP. Good morning to all our friends in the Queen Elizabeth Hospital, the Women's Hospital, and the Harborne Hospital here in Edgbaston, where we're broadcasting from at the moment, to Midland Metropolitan Hospital in Sandwell, the Royal Orthopaedic up in Northfield on the Bristol Road, Birmingham Heartlands Hospital in Borsley Green, Solihull Hospital, Good Hope Hospital in Sutton Coldfield. Good morning to all of you, all patients, all staff, all the people who help keep your stay in hospital as comfortable and hopefully as cool as it possibly can be. And of course, a very good morning to our friends at the various care homes, at the Heartlands Care Home in Yardley, Metchley Manor in Edgbaston, Swallows Meadow Court in Shirley, Claridge Place in Alton, Shenston Court in Halesowen, and at Bourneville at the College Green on Bourneville. A very good Saturday morning. Still is Saturday morning, yes, to you all. Now, finally, in this section of Have You Heard, Paul Birch. He's, I think, undeservedly anonymous American musician, composer, author, producer and band leader. But since 1996, he's released 16 albums.

last of my kind. Title track from Paul Birch's fourth album released in 2001. And all being well, I'll be asking, have you heard? At the same time next week.

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I'm getting peckish now. Life is a Minestrone, released as the third single from 10cc's third album, the original soundtrack, reached number 7 on the UK singles chart in April 1975. And if you've regularly listened to this programme, first of all, thank you. You will know in the second half, towards the end of the second half of each programme for the last few months, I've been playing what I call my Operation Scar, which is a little track of ska and reggae. And I've had so many good comments that I've decided I'm going to put one in towards the end of each half of the programme. So this is this week's first Operation Scar. It's a Jamaican rocksteady and reggae vocal group formed in Kingston, Jamaica in mid-60s. They're called the Tenors, and among their hits in their homeland was this track.

Ride Your Donkey, originally released as a single by the Tenors in 1968. It did actually become popular again when it was featured on the soundtrack to a 2005 French-American comedy drama film called Broken Flowers. Anyway, my Operation Scar will be on view again towards the end of hour two with another track. On then to American house dance music group formed in New York City in 1986 called D-Light. They managed a couple of UK top 40 hits in 1990. This was the biggest.

Groove is in the Heart. D-Light's debut single spent 15 weeks on the UK singles chart, picked number 2 in August 1990. Just to let you know what's coming up for the rest of this Saturday here on BHBN Radio, when I finish at 1 o'clock, we'll have an hour of the best music from the 50s to today. Then Kim will be live. Kim and Godfrey will be live from 2 o'clock with an afternoon of summer sport and music leading into the Saturday disco at 6. So we've got plenty still to come here on this Saturday. If you're not in hospital, if you're able to get out and about and you're around tomorrow, particularly around the Sutton Coldfield area, why don't you get into Sutton Park? Because it's the Sutton Fun Run taking place tomorrow, 8.5 miles of it. Our own Jan and Paul will be taking part in it, raising funds for BHBN Radio, but there's also your chance to do the same if you wish. It's all for charity. All the runners and riders are there raising for various charities. If you get to the Sutton Gate from about 11:15 onwards, you will see a big bus, BRMB bus. We will be on it. Well, I personally probably won't, but the BHBN will be on it. There we'll be providing commentary and music as runners go by, and we'll also be there to let you know about BHBN and hopefully get some of you to help sponsor us with our fundraising. So get to Sutton Coldfield if you can tomorrow. It all kicks off in Sutton Parade, where they all start. Then, as I said, 8.5 miles through Sutton Park, some running, some walking, some getting there however they can, and they'll always be glad to see you. And as I say, come and say hello to all the BHBN personnel who will be there on the bus just past the town gate. That's tomorrow, Sunday. Right, it's time almost for the news. So, to take us there, a bit of film music. All That Jazz is 1979 American musical drama film written and directed by Bob Fosse. It was a semi-autobiographical film by him. It starred Roy Scheider as an obsessive film and stage director. And it's one of those films that I must admit I quite enjoyed. But it's got a great, very varied musical soundtrack, which included this jaunty piece written by the American jazz pianist, composer and arranger Ralph Burns. It's called Ponte Vecchio.

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That's the singing trio of serving British Army soldiers, called The Soldiers. They've continued their singing career while they remain full-time Army personnel. Their debut album, Coming Home, was released in November 2009, got to number 4 on the albums chart. That was their version of I'll Stand By You, written and first recorded, of course, by The Pretenders in 1994. And all the proceeds from all the albums they make and all the concerts they do go to the Army Benevolent Fund, Help for Heroes, and other worthy groups that support all their colleagues. And good morning to, good afternoon now, to all those in the military unit here at Queen Elizabeth Hospital. Before that, kicking off this hour, the Argentinian-born English singer and songwriter and musician Chris de Burgh. He started out as an art rock performer, but then he progressed to writing more pop-oriented material, which gave him 7 UK top 40 hit singles, including the one I played today, Missing You, took him to number 3 on the UK singles chart in November 1988. 12 minutes past 12 on this Saturday. Welcome to BHBN Radio. If you've just joined us, you've missed some great programmes already, but still more to come, don't worry. Let's up the tempo there to British electronic dance music group formed in 2002 called Ultrabeat.

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1: Warm me out. Ultra Beat with producer, DJ, singer-songwriter Darren Styles and Disco Light. Peaked at number 23 on the UK singles chart in July 2008. A track now that you may not know. The American singer, songwriter, musician Don Henley is, of course, a founding member of the rock band The Eagles. He served as a songwriter, drummer and vocalist. And as a solo artist, he's sold over 10 million albums worldwide. He's had 8 US Top 40 singles and he's won 2 Grammy Awards and 5 MTV Video Music Awards.

0: Take a Picture of This comes from Cass County, which was the fifth solo album by Don Henley, reached number one on the US Country Albums chart in 2015. And if you were listening closely, you would have heard him mention airline tickets and suitcases. Well, get yours packed and get your boarding pass ready, because in just a few moments, we're off on our musical travels around the world, and we'll be starting in France.
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1965, the late and lovely French singer, songwriter, actress and author Françoise Hardy reached number 16 on the UK singles chart with a song she sung in English called All Over the World. And just for a change, I thought I'd play the original French version she released a year earlier, Dans le monde entier. So, boarding pass ready. We've reached France. Now, temporarily, we're not going very far. We're just going back across the channel to London because... I don't know whether you were listening on Thursday. If you were, you will have heard Chris Friday play in his Tea Time show commemoration of the anniversary of the recording of The Dark Side of the Moon, the great album by Pink Floyd, the one that's often featured in publication listings of the greatest albums of all time. It was a blockbuster release of its era. It received widespread critical acclaim. It brought international fame and wealth to all four band members, and it propelled record sales throughout the music industry during the 1970s. The album itself has now sold over 45 million copies worldwide, fourth best-selling album in history. And in 2012, it was selected for preservation in the United States National Recording Registry by the Library of Congress for being, I quote, culturally, historically, or aesthetically significant. It was also inducted into the Grammy Hall of Fame in 1999. Well, in 1996, the Royal Philharmonic Orchestra released an album in which they played their orchestral versions of some of Pink Floyd's greatest tracks.

0: Money, written by Roger Waters, was the sixth track on the album Dark Side of the Moon, and it was played there by the Royal Philharmonic Orchestra and Chorus. Now strap yourselves in, get your boarding pass ready, because we're off to New Zealand in about 1 minute.
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Pure was the first internationally released album by the New Zealand soprano Hayley Westenra. Reached number 7 on the UK Albums Chart in September 2003. And it features pop and traditional Maori choral singing, takes on well-known classical pieces like that one, River of Dreams, adapted from Antonio Vivaldi's Winter from his Concerto of the Four Seasons. One more journey to make, and it's quite a long one from New Zealand. We go to the Democratic Republic of the Congo.

Sanctus, the Missaluba. It's a setting of the Latin Mass sung in a style traditional to the Democratic Republic of the Congo. It was composed by Father Guido Hazen, who was a Franciscan friar from Belgium and was originally celebrated, performed and recorded, as you heard there, in 1958 by a choir of adults and children from Kaminga, Katanga province, called Les Troubadours du Roi Baudouin. After it featured in director Lindsay Anderson's 1968 surrealist psychological drama If, it took the choir to number 28 on the UK singles chart in March 1969. Well, that concludes this week's journey around the world. You can put your boarding passes away now, but have them ready because we'll need them at the same time next week.

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0: English punk rock band The Clash, first released as a double A-sided single alongside Straight to Hell. It got to number 17 in the UK in September 1982, but then nearly a decade later, it was used in an early 1990s Levi Jeans commercial and got back and topped the UK singles chart in March 1991. Should I stay or should I go? Don't answer that. Time for my second hour, Operation Scar, which I'm going to reveal to you for this week, and it's Winston Sparks. He was a Jamaican pioneer DJ, better known as King Stitt. His first and his most prolific record releases came from producer Clancy Eccles with classic DJ tracks that included this one.
1: No matter what the people say, these sounds lead the way. It's the order of the day from your boss DJ, I King Stitt. Hopped it from the top to the very last drop.

Mike Horner, very successful in the clubs at the end of the 60s, early 70s. It releases a single by King Stitt in 1969. My Operation Scar will be back next week. Now, the American rock band Blue Oyster Cult was formed Long Island, New York, 1967. They've sold 25 million records worldwide. Their fusion of hard rock with psychedelia and their penchant for occult and fantastical and tongue-in-cheek lyrics had a major influence on heavy metal music. Here they are with, well, an appropriate song for today.

taken from the eponymous debut studio album by Blue Oyster Cult, released in 1972. I think a somewhat appropriate song called Then Came the Last Days of May. Yeah, 1st of June on Monday. Good grief, don't they go quickly? Yes, oh, I've got time to squeeze at least one more in. So let's move to the late American soul R&B singer-songwriter Teddy Pendergraft. He lived most of his life in Philadelphia, initially rose to musical fame as the lead singer of Harold Melvin and the Blue Notes. But after he left them in 1976, he launched quite a successful solo career.

Close It All, in by Gamble and Huff, of course, for Teddy Pendergrass. It took him to number one on the US R&B chart, although it stalled at number 41 here in the UK in October 1978. Well, that's more or less it. Thank you for joining me for this couple of hours. Don't forget that Kim and Godfrey will be here at live at 2 o'clock with an afternoon of summer sport and music, and we've got the Saturday Disco at 6, so plenty more still to come. I'll leave you with a little bit of music from English guitarist Chris Gibbons. Although he's rooted in blues, soul and R&B, he's also an established composer of film production music. He writes for electronic, chamber and full orchestra ensembles. And this is a little piece called State Park.

Well, thank you very much for being with us. Thank you for the comments. Always welcome. Don't forget, if you can get to Sutton Park tomorrow for the Sutton Fun Run, please do so. Come and say hello to all the BHBN people who will be there on the bus by the town gate. Kim and Godfrey coming up live at 2 o'clock. Until the next time, from me, Pete, take care. Bye-bye.

0: This is BHBN, and we've been entertaining patients in hospitals around the city of Birmingham since 1952. 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
3: As more.
4: He was celebrating winning the Premier League title only 12 months ago, but after a turbulent season that saw a fallout with Mo Salah, Liverpool say they have reluctantly made the decision to sack Slot because it gives the team the best chance of success moving forward, particularly during a period in which the league has moved direction. Liverpool finished fifth in the table and secured Champions League football on the final day.
3: A teenage girl's died in hospital after getting into difficulty on Formby Beach in Merseyside on bank holiday Monday. The 15-year-old is the 13th person known to have died during the recent hot weather. Iran's accused Donald Trump of making excessive demands as both sides try to reach a peace deal. One of the Supreme Leader's top advisors says the US president is betraying democracy by sticking to his requests. Mr. Trump insists Iran cannot develop a nuclear weapon and wants the Strait of Hormuz reopened. Here's Middle East commentator Tara Kagarlu.
5: 90 days into this war, we are once again in this war of narrative. Donald Trump wants to have the story written his way, and the Iranian regime wants to have the story written their way. And these two narratives are, again, very different.
3: Wizz Air's UK boss says urging British holidaymakers to arrive at European airports 3 hours before their flight home is because of expected lengthy queues caused by new border checks. A motorcyclist is in a critical condition after a collision involving a double-decker bus near Arbroath. The crash happened on the A92 last night. It's understood former England footballer Raheem Sterling has been arrested on suspicion of drug driving. He's alleged to have crashed his Lamborghini while on the M3 in Hampshire on Thursday morning. And Arsenal and Paris Saint-Germain fans have taken over Budapest ahead of today's Champions League final. Mikel Arteta's side are trying to win the trophy for the first time. That's the latest. I'm Stevie Shillinglaw.
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8: 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Ross Barkley has broken the deadlock for Aston Villa.
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0: Everlasting Love and Love Affair to open the show today. Today is Saturday, the 30th of May. This is BHBN Sport. I'm here till 5 o'clock. My name's Kim Smith. And first of all, there's a very, very special event going on tomorrow, which I'm sure has been already trailed extensively on BHBN. It is going to be the Royal Sutton Fun Run tomorrow, featuring hundreds if not thousands of local runners. And I'm very pleased to be able to speak to Brian Porter, who is the organizer of this fabulous event. Brian, good afternoon, how are you doing?
1: Good afternoon, Kim. You've picked me up more than I deserve there. there's a whole team putting this together. I've got responsibility for looking after the start and finish tomorrow, and I'm literally sitting on a wall at the finish line as we speak, looking down parade, visualising thousands of athletes tomorrow. We're looking probably about 6,000 people here tomorrow to take part in the Royal Sutton Fun Run. It's going to be a belter.
0: Yeah, well, 6,000 people, good grief, that's more than I was expecting. So how did you get involved in this?
1: Well, Tracy Spare, who organised the Royal Sutton Fun Run for many, many years, and I believe Tracy actually set it up over 40 years ago. He's taken a step back this year, so a lovely company called HS Sports, along with Cook's Furniture, have taken on the organisation, and they invited me to come along on a consultancy basis to support getting things ready. We've pulled this together in 3 months, whereas you usually get about 12 months to pull it together. So there's been a lot of hard work going on behind the scenes, but we're ready. We've got people out on the course at the moment putting signs out now. I'm down at the start-finish area putting the direction arrows out so we get everybody to the right place in the morning. And if anybody wants to give me a hand at 4 a.m. tomorrow morning to start build the finish line, that's fine.
0: I might possibly be making a few Zs at 4 o'clock in the morning, although to be fair, I've not normally been asleep that long by then because I'm one of those disgusting night owl people. Now, it all kicks off tomorrow. What time is everybody lining up on the starting line?
1: Right, well, the gun goes off to start the Royal Sutton Fun Run at 11 o'clock. Those athletes will be our disabled athletes. They'll go first so they get a head start on everybody else. And then at 11:05, we send off the masses. And then as quickly as we can after that, we bring the junior fun run up to the start line and send them off on their way as well. So we'll have, like I said, top side of 6,000 people on the course tomorrow. And for those who've missed out this year, don't panic, we've got a date for next year already.
0: Oh, that's excellent. So what sort of people do this fun run? Obviously, you've mentioned that there will be some disabled runners and also junior runners. But yeah, what sort of people go and do this 8.5 mile run on a Sunday in late May?
1: On a Sunday in Lake May, going up a massive hill in Sutton Park as well, heading up to the Jamboree Stone in the park. We've got all sorts. There will be people at the front end who want to race it and run a fast time, and that's fine. But we've also got at the back, we'll have my favourite athletes. These are the bimblers. These are the people who are going to come out and have a really, really great time, and not bothered about how long it takes them. On Wednesday we were down here, I counted 3 ice cream vans in Sutton Park. We're adding a 4th one tomorrow. There'll be ice cream vans down here as well. So, you know, if those people at the back want to take some money and have an ice cream or two, happy days. We think our youngest person will be pushed in a buggy, yep, because they're not walking yet. And we believe our most senior athlete is 80 plus.
0: Wow, that's tremendous.
1: And they will come in all ages, shapes and sizes. Some in fancy dress, no doubt. I'm looking forward to the fancy dress outfits. We've got the fire service, who traditionally have pulled a fire engine round the course.
0: Oh, wow.
1: Let's not even get started. I mean, I don't know how or why they do these things, but that's the Royal Sutton Fun Run for you. The army have traditionally taken a Land Rover round and pulled that round. Tomorrow they're taking a fully loaded stretcher round.
0: Oh, wow. I could volunteer to be in the stretcher.
1: It's going to be great, isn't it? how can you not admire people who are going to pull a fire airplane or carry a stretcher all the way around the 8.5 miles of great fun? And I mean, you've got the beautiful Sutton Park as well to encounter. The weather tomorrow is a bit better. In terms of weather, it's a bit better for the athletes tomorrow. We think about 8 or 9 degrees cooler than it is today, than it is right now, which is really good news for the athletes. I would still recommend people bring sun cream, wear a hat if you're like me and you haven't got a lot of hair on top and you need to protect your head. Bring extra water if you want. We have got water on the course. We've got water at the finish. But by all means, bring extra with you so that you stay well hydrated, and take your time, just have a great time, never mind running fast, take in the scenery, take in the atmosphere,
0: and you could have regular ice creams as well by the sound of it. That's going to be good for keeping you going.
1: Well, other forms of ice cooled products are available. I think we have to say that now. You can't just say ice cream, can you? You've got to say all sorts. Yes, there should be. And we've got a double decker bus in the park as well, pumping out great music. There's a great playlist of music down here at the finish line. We're going full on cheese tomorrow, Kim.
0: Absolutely, and of course,
1: I'm going full on cheesy music.
0: Oh yeah, absolutely, and of course, BHBN are helping to provide some of that music. We've got a lot of our personnel at the race tomorrow, and also a few of them competing in it.
1: Yes, I've been repeatedly messaged by Paul, who keeps telling me he's got his number, he's got this, he's got that. I don't think Paul slept for about 4 nights.
0: I don't think he's so excited. Yeah, I need to.
1: We've got the lovely Dave. 2 days, I think. We've got one Dave in the park and one Dave down here at the finish line. So I'm looking forward to meeting them tomorrow and working with them.
0: Excellent. So also, of course, a lot of charities benefit from the Sutton Fun Run as well, including BHBN, because we do have people who run for us and get sponsorship. But who else? Which other charities are going to benefit from this?
1: Oh, there are so many. There really are so many charities out there. We think a conservative estimate is that there'll be, get this, around £250,000 to £300,000 raised tomorrow.
0: Wow.
1: For lots and lots of local and national charities. Now, I'd be doing them all a disservice if I named one.
0: Yes.
1: I'd get other charities say, why didn't you name me? But, you know, whichever charity you're running for, they would be so, so grateful. This event has raised over £3 million over its time.
0: That's tremendous.
1: Isn't it? You know, and, you know, there'll be somebody at the back who's struggling, who's finding it really, really hard work. And I'm absolutely certain that when they come in way down the field, they'll have a great story to tell, because that's what I tend to find at events, that some of the very best stories are right down at the back of the field, where it's been a massive personal challenge to them, maybe in memory of someone, maybe they've overcome something themselves, maybe they've lost a load of weight, whatever their reason, they may have, you know, battled with mental illness and come through it and got through the other side, whatever their reason, it'll be a good one.
0: Yeah. And then also, of course, this brings us on as well to the benefits of, to well-being of doing things like this, and in fact all sorts of other forms of exercise, which is why we have things like social prescribing today, where healthcare professionals are actually prescribing things like exercise to people to help improve well-being.
1: Absolutely, and you look around Royal Sutton Coalfield today and there's lots of people out and about in the sunshine with smiles on their faces. There's no doubt they'll feel better when, you know, just for being out in the sunshine. I know when I've done some physical activity and exercise, I feel a whole load better.
0: Yeah.
1: Sometimes it can be difficult getting out, but you know fine well that when you've done it, your reward is that you feel so much better. And these people tomorrow, for some of them, they might be chasing a time. Let's not beat ourselves up if we don't run as fast as last year. Does it really matter? But for a lot of people, it's that sense of achievement that they can walk around wherever they are on Monday, showing their medal off to everybody they see, and if people aren't looking, point it out to them and throw it in their face. Because traditionally, the day after events, it's called Medal Monday across the country.
0: Yes.
1: And Medal Monday is your show and tell day to go and show off your medal from the Royal Sutton Fun Run.
0: Yeah.
1: And also, those people who are getting sponsored, traditionally, as much money comes in afterwards when you've done it,
0: yeah,
1: as you get before it. People like to know you've done it before they part with their money.
0: Yeah. That's it. You might do half an hour and go to sleep under a bush or something. Yeah.
1: If they do half an hour and go to sleep under a bush, so long as they come through the finish line later, I'm not bothered.
0: Yeah.
1: Although I would like to get a beer about 5:30, if people could be back for 5:30, that'd be, well, if you get back for about 4:00, that'd be ideal, so I can get packed up and away for a beer.
0: Excellent. And I think that's a really good place to wrap it up, Brian. Good luck
1: or
0: for the event tomorrow.
1: Or an ice cream. I'll take ice cream as well.
0: Yeah, that's it. Well, the very best of luck with the event tomorrow. I hope the weather is kind to everybody and everybody gets over the finish line safe and sound. And most importantly, lots of money is raised for those charities. But it's been fab to speak to you today, Brian. And we shall speak again at some point soon, I'm sure.
1: If we do nothing else, it'll be this time next year, won't it?
0: Indeed. You take care.
1: Indeed. Lovely. Thanks, Kim. No, thanks for your time.
0: Bye. So that was Brian Porter from the Royal Sutton Fun Run, and I think this is probably the best song to play at the moment. It's Woodkid and Run Boy Run.
2: Run Boy Run, this world is not meant for you. Run Boy Run,

0: That was Woodkid and Run Boy Run, which I thought was probably an appropriate one for the Royal Sutton Fun Run, which is taking place tomorrow. It's time for a break and then we'll be back with a bit more music and then more sports chat about all sorts of stuff.
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Right, and where is my husband? Now, it was mentioned on the news, and there's a bit of a football match going on this evening, also known as the Champions League final, and it will be PSG v Arsenal. Now, only 9 teams have completed an unbeaten Champions League campaign, and Arsenal are now one match away from becoming the next team to do that. Standing in their way, of course, is PSG, the reigning champion and the first defending champion to reach the final since Real Madrid in the 2016-17 season and the 2017-18 season. And the showpiece match is at the Puskás Arena tonight. And it's a carbon copy of one of last season's semi-finals, when Luis Enrique's side won both legs and beat Arsenal 3-1 on aggregate before crushing Inter 5-0 in the final and lifting the trophy for the first time. However, in the 5 meetings between these clubs in this competition, those are Paris Saint-Germain's only wins, as Arsenal won in last season's league phase and the teams drew twice in the 2016-17 season. So, Arsenal side won both legs and beat Arsenal 3-1 on aggregate before crushing Inter 5-0 in the final and lifting the trophy for the first time. However, in the 5 meetings between these clubs in this competition, those are Paris Saint-Germain's only wins, as Arsenal won in last

built their campaign on defensive control. They've kept 9 clean sheets and have only conceded 4 goals in the league phase. They won over Atleti, Bayern Munich and Inter, and then the rest of the ties were somewhat tighter against Leverkusen, Sporting CP and Atleti, who they played again in the knockout stage. Whereas Paris Saint-Germain have scored 44 goals in their Champions League campaign. That's just one shy of Barcelona's all-time single-season record. And they've also had emphatic victories over Atalanta, Leverkusen, Barcelona and Spurs early in the season. And then they moved up a gear in the knockout stage and have swept aside Chelsea and Liverpool before taking part in a 2-league semi-final against Bayern Munich. So it's all very, very tightly balanced tonight. The point is, what are the predictions going to be? Because it's going to be, I think, a very, very tight game. Certainly in the London Standard, which of course is going to be very pro-Arsenal, but they have still got to get past Paris Saint-Germain, and well, can they do it or not? Will it go to added on time? We shall have to wait and see. It may be quite a tight game. A lot of the pundits are predicting PSG to win. So we'll have to see if Arsenal can confound the pundits and come out on top tonight. And if they do, it's an astonishing statement from English football, because already we have had the Conference League final won by Crystal Palace, the Europa League final won by Aston Villa. So can Arsenal make it a clean sweep for English teams? I think it's a much tougher task, but if they can, that is a real statement to the rest of Europe about the standard of football in our own Premier League when you balance it against the Bundesliga, La Liga and others. So that's going to be a bit of an interesting one, I think. And whatever, there's going to be a huge gathering in Budapest tonight. It has been completely taken over by Paris Saint-Germain and Arsenal fans. So, yeah, I suppose you need to get the party started, don't you?

pink and get this party started. Right, what's coming up in the rest of the show? In a few minutes' time, I am going to be talking to our anchorman and reporter Phil Stoneman about a bit of cricket, because, of course, cricket is now in full swing. The Vitality Blast has started, the county cricket has started, and there are test matches coming up this summer as well. And later in the show, I will also be talking to our reporter Ed Mackay about some news that has come out of Liverpool today. And then later on in the show, I will be chatting to Godfrey Pitt about F1, which is something that's very close to his heart. So I think what I'm going to do, first of all, is put on a very quick song, then we'll go to the break and we'll have a chat with Phil Stoneman. It's Shaboozy.

0: The National Grid free priority services register is there when you need it. Sometimes power cuts can happen for reasons beyond our control. We know that for some customers, they can be particularly worrying, especially if you're recovering from a stay in hospital. If you join our free priority services register, there are a number of services that we can provide to help in the event of a power cut. 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Would a power cut cause distress or vulnerability? If you have answered yes to any of these questions, then you should register by visiting nationalgrid.co.uk/PSR or calling 0800 096 3080 for more information and how to register.
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4: 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Fall asleep in front of the late film. Let oil catch fire. Brown the kitchen nicely.
3: Wake up.
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0: Welcome back to Saturday Sport. I was just mentioning the fact that there is a test match coming up soon, and of course this is the first test match since that awful outing in Australia for the Ashes, where England had the most dreadful time. And as if by magic, I am Phil Stoneman, one of our usual anchormen, but today Phil is out in the very sunny Peak District. Phil, how are you doing?
1: I am in the very sunny Peak District, yes. although I've got to say, Kim, I've had sunnier days in the Peak District because my car's gone poorly. Instead of stuck on the top of the hill, I'm at the bottom of the hill, waiting for a man in orange.
0: Oh no, that's not fun. However, do you think the cricket is going to console you soon or not?
1: I think that this is one of those opportunities where you're sort of in a little bit of, it's like the first day going back to school, sort of everyone's at the summer, you haven't seen people for 6 months, and now you're sort of going, oh, are they still the same people that we kind of liked before? even though we had a bit of a falling out at the end of term, because, tell you what, that's sort of what I felt with the Ashes over Christmas. But that was so long ago, Kim. That was so long ago. It really wasn't a great performance at all, England losing 4-1. The set that they did win, great, but the performances in the other four, absolutely had... it felt like they left. They didn't leave much out. They left a lot out there. We thought they performed so much better. We thought they'd have so much more application. We thought they'd show that flair that they brought to Test cricket over the past 3 years. And then selection muddling. A couple of poor performances to start them off, and that all led to that rather sorry state of a 4-1 scoreline. So here we are, New Zealand on Thursday, and Kim, there's sort of lots of changes in the side, even though the coach and captain and the setup kind of remain the same.
0: Yes, I was going to say, who's in and who's out?
1: Well, Ollie Pope, who was jettisoned from his number three spot in the Ashes to Jacob Bethell, who had that great century at Sydney. Ollie Pope's very much out, Jacob Bethell very much in at number three, who is doing, even though he's come back from a injury in the IPL, it looks like he's going to be fit for that. A couple of new faces coming into the bowling lineup, which is really, really exciting. Although it sort of is one about the loss of Joss Butler, Jofra Archer, to a bit of injury. But also how probably, apart from Josh Tung, the England bowling lineup really didn't flatter themselves in the Ashes in particular. We talk about that muddled selection thinking. Joey Bashir, who was taken as a specialist spinner, never got picked. Will Jack ended up being roped in as a batting, spinning all-rounder, which really didn't work at all. Zach Crawley, the opener, as it seems to have had an indefinite pause in his England career at the top of the order. I think it's about just over 40 tests, he's averaged just over 30, which isn't enough, and his early form for Kent is nothing to talk about at all. So you've got a couple of new names in the frame. Emiliano Gay, who plays for Glamorgan, and so He is looking to... He is probably almost set to open with Ben Duckett. And then someone else in the squad who is someone who we've mentioned a couple of times on the sports show is a chap called James Rue, uh-huh. who plays for Somerset. He's a boring ginger lad from Somerset, but he scores a ton of runs. And he's the next big thing. You heard it here, well, a couple of months ago. But you hear it here again, Kim. And then elsewhere, wicketkeeper Jamie Smith remains the same. That real core middle order where England's strength lies of Joe Root, Harry Brook, Smith and Ben Stokes remains the same. Although Brendan McCullum saying earlier this week, Kim, that he expects McCullum to sort of drop down to seventh, mm-hmm. To number seven in the orders to reflect how he isn't been scoring many runs. And Ben Stokes is kind of now probably in the side more as a bowling all-rounder rather than the complete all-rounder we may have known him as 5 years ago. He's just his batting stocks have fallen whilst his bowling stock has improved immensely. He was seen last spot in the county championship a couple of weeks back taking the new ball for Durham against Surrey, against Worcestershire, and you wouldn't bet against the captain potentially taking a new ball when it comes to the test starting Thursday.
0: Interesting. So, so how do you think England are going to do? Do you think they can get into it right from the off? Do you think they're going to wobble a bit and then get themselves going?
1: I think that there's this new team that a lot of old figures, but some new faces.
0: Yeah.
1: But it's whether the team are able to bring back the mentality of just not giving stuff away really easily. Because that's what let them down massively in the Ashes when they faced this supremely competitive Australia side. And then we have seen those almost kind of lapses in judgment, lapses in focus, particularly when batting, that has cost the side going forward.
0: Yeah.
1: In the 12 to 18 months prior. So hopefully these new names and the much more intense pressure on captain and coach will lead to that. But New Zealand are a very composed, very settled side. Former test champions, always perennially punching above their weight in the world of cricket. Rachin Ravindra, the batter, scored a ton of runs, as did Daryl Mitchell when they were here last year, and both still in the team. A bowling attack which continues to rank high up there. Sort of your underrated bowlers, particularly in English conditions, you expect them to cause a handful. But England should have what it takes to do the business, but it's a new team, Kim. It's a team that will need to get used to a couple of big changes, not least in that have that opening partnership settle down. They need to they've got a really invigorated yet quite inexperienced bowling attack who all need to play, start learning together, learn their roles within their unit. So we shall see. It'll be interesting and intriguing, and hopefully, he says, the springboard for things to come, because, well, dare you say it, if you think a little bit long term, in a year's time, it's going to be Australia coming to these shores, and England haven't won the Ashes since 2015. England are due a win, but this Australia side is going to be as competitive as it's ever been. So this is the chance of those building blocks to hopefully what will be maybe a slightly brighter but maybe slightly more hard-nosed England team going forward.
0: Yes, you can't be too nice, can we? Even though not being nice isn't cricket. Yes, so I'm in the chair against next Saturday, so I might possibly, if you're free, try and catch up with you for a little mid-test chat if you're about.
1: Well, maybe we'll do that on the assumption that I can get out of the Peak District.
0: Yes.
1: Otherwise, yeah. I shall be swimming along Lady Bell Reservoir, and if I start now and dive in, we'll still be swimming by the time we get to next Saturday.
0: Well, I really hope you get the car sorted out, but thanks for the cricket chat and a safe journey home when your wheels are sorted.
1: I shall do like it.
0: So that was Phil Stoneman with car trouble, but with chat about cricket. And I think it's probably time for some music. It's the yellow.

ELO and Shine a Little Love. We're going up to the news in just a moment, but just to preview what's coming in the next hour, I will be chatting to our reporter Ed Mackay about matters at Liverpool. We will be having a quick look at the more cricket with the T20 Blast and the activities of the Warwickshire Bears. And then I'm sure there will be more football updates and other stuff to keep you occupied. But to take us up to the news, let's have a bit of two-tone. It's the specials.

0: Cyndi Lauper and Girls Just Want to Have Fun to open the hour. Now, one place where there hasn't been much fun had so far is actually the Warwickshire Bears' start to their T20 Blast campaign. The season opened on Friday, the 22nd of May, last Friday, with an away trip to Gloucestershire, which Gloucestershire won by 47 runs, Warwickshire only managing 74 runs in that outing. And on Sunday, the 24th of May, the Bears were back home against Somerset, but that was another loss chalked up, unfortunately. Somerset won by 7 wickets with just 10 balls left. And then last night, it was Bears v Pears over at New Road in Worcester. And we sent our reporter, Alistair Taylor, there. And this is what happened.
1: It's all over at New Road, and the Bears simply didn't score enough runs as they lose the derby. Worcestershire winning by 6 wickets in the end. It took Worcestershire 18.5 overs in the end. Warwickshire bowled quite well, but they simply did not score enough runs. Worcestershire were always going to get to this total, and they win the first derby of the season. It's payback from last year when they were defeated twice by the Bears. Isaac Mohammed scored 27, stumped by Davies, bowled Tariq. The captain, D'Oliveira, caught by Taz Ali, bowled Thompson for 26. Kashif was the top scorer for the home side, scoring 36. Adam Hose, 23. And Raza, not out for 24. And Ethan Brooks, his partner, helping Worcestershire to get over the line. Bears fall to 3 victories in a row to start the season. Worcestershire, 2 wins, 1 loss from 3 games. Worcestershire...

0: sledgehammer Peter Gabriel. Now, another bit of football news at the moment, although it's not quite confirmed yet because of sort of political football shenanigans. I will explain. It looks like the special one, also known as Jose Mourinho, is going back to manage Real Madrid. However, he's not going to be officially unveiled until the club's presidential election, which is due to take place on the 7th of June. And the current president, Florentino Perez, has got to stand for election as president again, because that's how it works over there. Now, Perez announced that there would be an election during an extraordinary news conference earlier this month, in which he criticised journalists and La Liga and spoke of an organised campaign against him. He's been in office since 2009 and was also president of Real Madrid between 2000 and 2006. But in the last 2 years, he's overseen two trophyless seasons, which is a pretty big deal for Real Madrid. Now, there is somebody standing against him for the presidency, and that is renewables tycoon Enrique Riquelme. It's the first presidential election in 20 years featuring a challenger, although Perez is expected to still win. So, it's pretty much home and dry that Mourinho will be the next Real Madrid manager, but of course, you never know what's going to go wrong, do you? However, Mourinho himself is leaving his role as manager of Benfica. He took charge of them in September and led them to third place in the Primera Liga this season. But he did have a previous spell at Real Madrid between 2010 and 2013. And during that time, he won La Liga, the Copa del Rey, which is the Spanish equivalent of the FA Cup, and the Spanish Super Cup. So, he's got a good track record, hasn't he, Mourinho? He's won all sorts of stuff in all sorts of places. And in theory, as long as Perez is re-elected, Mourinho will replace Alvaro Arbeloa, who took charge in January after Xabi Alonso departed. And, of course, Real ended their campaign this year trophyless with rivals Barcelona, sealing the La Liga title with a 2-0 El Clasico victory. And their Champions League run also ended with a 6-4 aggregate defeat by the German champions Bayern Munich in the quarterfinals. It could well be that the special one is back at Real Madrid, and it really will be interesting to see what he does with that side when he gets his feet under the table. But yeah, a little bit of football news, and I just looked at a little analysis piece on it saying he's an iron fist joining a broken team. So evidently the Real Madrid dressing room is fractured. There's been fights between players. It's rumoured that Vinicius Junior got what he wanted when Alonso was sacked as manager. Kylian Mbappe seems to be a very dispirited figure at Real Madrid, and it will be really interesting because Mourinho has zero tolerance for insubordination. So I think if there are any tantrums thrown in that dressing room, he will definitely be the one to root them out. I think that's going to be interesting. Let's go to a break, and then we will be speaking to our reporter, Ed Mackay.
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0: Welcome back to BHBN Sport. We'll be talking to Ed Mackay in just a couple of minutes. But first of all, it's Queen.

0: queen and tie your mother down. And from one queen fan to another, welcome Ed Mackay.
1: Good afternoon, Kim. Yes, interesting fact for the listeners, my son is named after Freddie Mercury. Yeah, Queen.
0: Excellent. So, Ed, broken on IRN News earlier, Arne Slot is no longer in charge at Liverpool. I have to say, it's not a surprising piece of news, is it?
1: Well, it's not a surprising piece of news given how the feeling was and the toxicity following the Aston Villa game. So obviously Ben and I covered the Aston Villa game for PHBN. We were there live. I had my head in my hands. And I have to say, just to give it some context around the way I felt, I was the last man standing. I spoke to a lot of the Liverpool journalists in that room.
0: Yeah.
1: And Liverpool fans had already, I think it had gone beyond toxicity. They're actually apathetic to what they were watching now. In fact, a lot of the fans left on the 70th minute of our Villa game. And bearing in mind, we were the away team. They'd arrived on coaches.
0: Yeah. Oh,
1: dear. they were, it's not like they were trying to break, beat traffic or anything.
0: Yeah.
1: I had to say, that was the night where I decided, actually, something's gone really badly wrong here. I have been really empathetic to the mitigating circumstances around this season. If you spend the kind of money on big name transfers that Liverpool did, in terms of Isak, Ekitike, those kind of players, and they both get broken legs, I think there is some mitigation around that because you've built an attack around those kind of players. If you have players, a lot of new players, coming into a dressing room that should be jubilant, having won a league title, but instead, they're going to see grievance counsellors because of the tragedy of Diogo Jota's passing.
0: Yeah.
1: And we've seen some incredible scenes at Wolverhampton Wanderers with them honouring their former player as well. Then there is some mitigation. However, in the last few weeks, it's become very, very clear that the manager had definitely lost the fans. The fans had turned, and it's very, very difficult to get fans back on side.
0: Yeah.
1: Particularly emotional crowds. Liverpool's, they're probably the most guilty of this in terms of the fandom, and I'm part of that.
0: Yeah.
1: We're very emotional crowd for obvious reasons. You know, we've had to deal with a lot of tragedy, and
0: yeah.
1: If you lose the crowd being behind you, because often with Liverpool fans, the manager is God. You know, you think of Shankly, and Paisley, and Dalglish, even Rafa. You know,
0: yes.
1: Rafa was a tricky customer, but even they loved him as well. But when you lose them, it's going to be hard to get them back on side, and they had lost him. However, my personal opinion was that FSG were going to be stubborn and stick with him anyway because he got Champions League football.
0: Uh-huh.
1: But
0: yep.
1: After the Villa game, I changed my mind. And I said it on the post-match with Ben on our YouTube channel. I did say, no, that they stopped running. They had definitely stopped running. The issue, I think, that the club has now regarding... obviously, like you said, it's not a massive shot because... My personal opinion was that FSG were going to be stubborn and stick with him anyway because he got Champions League football.
0: Uh-huh,
1: but
0: yep.
1: After the Villa game, I changed my mind. And I said it on the post-match with Ben on our YouTube channel. I did say, no, that they stopped running.

0: worst title defences we've ever seen. Aston Villa, definitely worthy of finishing above Liverpool this season. I mean, I've been winding our fellow presenters up this week just to make myself feel better. But there's no question that they deserve fourth and Liverpool. In fact, Liverpool don't even deserve fifth, but thankfully other people have been rubbish as well. So, I do think it was inevitable after what I saw at Villa Park. But they have got a serious issue now at Liverpool Football Club because they've got to find a manager. And I believe they have got to do massive surgery on that squad. Konate announced last night he's not signing, he's going. We already know Mo Salah's going.
1: Yeah.
0: Andy Robertson's going. These are proper leaders. These are Premier League and Champions League winners who have all left for no money, by the way.
1: Yeah.
0: So they've got no money coming in for those kind of players, and they've got to replace them. And I think that the problem Arnie Slot had, aside from getting a little confused with his tactical nous himself, I think he had huge gaps in that squad. Ekitike's still out till January. We don't know what kind of player Conor Bradley's going to come back as. And these are not experienced Premier League players anyway. So they are they're at a crossroads. If they get the appointment right and they get the recruitment right, who knows? Because we've seen it before, you know, with teams turning it around. But I have to admit, I'm nervous. And as you said, they've made the only decision open to them in the end. Having done an end-of-season review, losing so many games. I mean, they lost half the games in the league, and a lot of those wins were pretty unconvincing. Last-minute winners in the first five games got them into a position where they weren't in real trouble. But, yeah, they've been poor, and, the manager has been sacked. The only thing I will say is I do wonder if there's a little bit of Arnie Slot that's kind of a bit relieved. Because I don't know how you feel, but I don't think he was having fun by the end. What's your take on it?
1: Yeah, I know what you mean. He looked very, very dispirited towards the end of the season. And I don't know, I think he's a guy who, I mean, he's obviously a very gifted manager. He's got a really good CV, but I think... I don't know, it just looked as though he was struggling to turn back the tide. And I think he will be quite relieved at it. And also, the other thing is that whoever comes in, I don't think they've got a particularly easy job to start with either.
0: I think they've got to do a full squad rebuild. They've got to get a lot of players back on side. I mean, it's kind of similar to a situation we discussed around Chris Davies halfway through the season, where he'd achieved so much in winning the league, and yet that heightened expectations, that didn't give him credit in the bank. People were like, why aren't we in the playoffs?
1: Yeah.
0: And that, you know what I mean? It mirrors that, doesn't it? In that people are saying, well, why aren't we winning the league again? It's like... Just won the league, calm down. People aren't like that. Their expectations were heightened. They weren't managed. So I wonder if there's some synergy there between what we've discussed with Birmingham City. But I do agree with you. I mean, obviously the early contenders, and we don't know what FSG are going to do. They're very data-driven. You might end up finding that they go left field, and they might go for some like RB Leipzig's manager, something like that. But the early contender is Iraola.
1: Yeah.
0: See, Premier League experience, and he's done very, very well with Bournemouth on a shoestring budget. And obviously, they will have money to spend, but there's a lot of gaps to fill. So you're right. I think whoever comes in is going to have a hard job.
1: Yeah, and also, of course, the fans are going to expect instant changes, and that might not happen because of what you've said about squad rebuilding. And whoever they do get in, they need to do it as quickly as possible so that whoever that individual is, they can take full part in what's going on in terms of squad rebuilding and getting everything ready for pre-season.
0: Absolutely, and that

0: is a challenge in itself. Because you really want a very settled squad and settled manager this summer because of the World Cup.
1: So, yeah.
0: So you actually, the first 4 weeks, you can't necessarily do any business. You can plan, but you don't know who's going to be available. You don't know who's going to emerge. It's difficult to negotiate with people because they're all going to be in America / Mexico / Canada playing for their national team. So it's really, it's probably the worst thing that could have happened to Liverpool. But at the same time, I have been online today because the empathy I've shown to the regime and Arne Slot online in Liverpool sports groups, I've been attacked today and been told that I don't know anything about football just for having an alternative view. We know what But the thing is that they're happy. They say, "Oh, we told you so. We knew he had to go." It's like, that's all well and good, but you know, you've got a whole new set of problems now, haven't you? You've got to find a manager, and you've got to, like you say, you've got to ingratiate him into the transfer strategy. Like, how does he want to play? Who does he want to fill this hole, that hole? And that sort of draws things out. And then, like you say, we're going to be covering the World Cup across our social media platforms. And so we're not even going to turn our attention to transfers for a few weeks yet before the return of a window of opportunity. So there's so much to consider. And Liverpool have put themselves right at the front of all this media outlay this morning, when you would think that today should be about the biggest show on earth, the Champions League final.
1: Yeah, I was just going to say, I was talking a little bit about the Champions League final earlier, because of course Arsenal had only conceded, I think, something like 4 goals in the group stage. They didn't drop any sort of points at all in the group stage. So while you look at it on paper, you know, they could be if they win tonight, one of very few teams to win all the way through the competition. But
0: were talking about they want a golden Champions League for being they love going undefeated and talking about it, don't they?
1: I mean,
0: it's a clash of philosophies, isn't it?
1: Oh yeah, and then of course the big problem is going to be, I think, stopping PSG scoring goals, because they've scored something like 44 goals in this campaign, and that's going to be the test for Arsenal, I think.
0: Well, the interesting thing about Arsenal, and like, I'm not really a fan of how they play football, and I sort of think Arteta's a bit cringe. However, he's got the monkey off the back. He's won a Premier League for the first time in 22 years. He's got them to their first Champions League final for the first time in 20 years. But they do take pride in defending. They do. They really do. I mean, they're giants. They've got a team of giants. I think Gabriel and Saliba probably are the best centre-back pairing in Europe. And I think I was reading earlier that he's got Timber available, because I think he was touch and go, but he's passed a late medical, so he's available as well. And I do rate him as well. Madueke as well, he's come through a medical, so he's pretty much got a full deck to pick from. But I agree with you. I think the fact that Luis Enrique's been resting a lot of his players, I really think Ousmane Dembele, Hakimi, Mendes, and then of course, you know, the likes of some other talented attackers there, I don't see how they're going to stop them. I still put my money, if I was a betting man, it would be on PSG. I think they'll just have a bit too much class for them, or more, they'll just come out the blocks quicker.
1: Yeah,
0: because like you say, Arsenal are going to try and settle into a rhythm and sort of set up a kind of like what they've been doing to Man City the last couple of seasons, where they've been like, well, we'll just defend and frustrate you until we take our chance. But I don't think you're going to get an opportunity with this PSG team. I mean, they're looking to emulate Real Madrid and, you know, get back-to-back Champions League, which has only ever been done once. But I think they're good enough. And I'm going to annoy Arsenal fans now. I hope they do it. I actually, here's an interesting one. I don't know if you've got any more of our esteemed colleagues coming on today, but I've got a question to pose. Is it normal for fans of one English or British team to not want another English team to win it? Because my logic is I don't want any other domestic teams emulating what Liverpool have achieved. but some people might think that's pretty petty. And they actually want a fellow English club to do well. So I'd be interested to know.
1: Because I looked at it from a slightly different angle. Because, of course, so far, Crystal Palace have won the Conference League. Villa have won the Europa League. So, obviously, if Arsenal did win tonight, that really is showing England's calibre against other European teams. If you can do a sweet, clean sweep of the European trophies. But obviously, yes, I can... can understand the other point of view.
0: I am intrigued, and I've got all my son's teenage friends around the house already. They want to watch the game with me, mostly so they can. I think everybody's just interested in proving that I know nothing about football, but BHBN listeners know that's not the case.
1: But yeah, just before you go, we are doing the draw for our own take on the World Cup tomorrow evening at 7, aren't we? So that will be online, and then we will be launching into our World Cup coverage when the competition starts, and then of course you'll be back with Window of Opportunity later. But yeah, it's all going to be on our social media, so as ever, don't forget to like and subscribe. So yeah, Ed, have a great evening watching. There you go. Have a great evening watching the Champions League, and I'm sure we'll be chatting about it online. But yeah, Ed Mackay, one of our reporters and a Liverpool fan. But thanks, Ed, for your input today.
0: Thanks.
1: So that was Ed. It's time we went to a break, and then we'll be back with some more music.
2: Matt is enjoying a rare day off, feet up, footy on. But the platelets from his last blood donation are definitely not having a day off.
3: 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I need platelet transfusions a lot. 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
2: By giving blood, you can be there for someone without being there. 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

the Mavericks and Dance the Night Away. After I finish at 5 o'clock, we will be going on to music selection. And then, as we were talking earlier, when I was chatting with Brian Porter, tomorrow is the Royal Sutton Fun Run, and there will be a big presence there from BHBN. They will be on the double-decker bus, and there will be people on that and on the finish line, and there are a couple of our presenters also taking part in the run. So that is going to be a big event for us, and of course the town of Sutton Coldfield tomorrow. Just a little bit more news on the Champions League. We do have confirmed lineups for that, because that will kick off at 5 o'clock, just when I'm finishing my show. So PSG's lineup: Matvei Safonov in goal, Achraf Hakimi, who was borderline fit, but he seems to be okay to start. Marquinhos, Willian Pacho and Nuno Mendes across the back. They're going for a 4-3-3. João Neves, Vitinha and Fabian Ruiz in the middle. And Désiré Doué, Ousmane Dembélé, who was another fitness day out earlier in the week. And Kvicha Kvaratskhelia, as the three at the front. Arsenal are going for a 4-2-3-1, so it's David Raya in goal, and then Hincapié, Magalhães, Saliba and Mosquera across the back, Lewis Skelly and Declan Rice in the middle. The three in front of them are Leandro Trossard, Martin Odegaard and Bukayo Saka, with Kai Havertz leading the line. And let's just look at the bookies' odds for this. Actually, they're fairly close. PSG 11-8, Arsenal 7-4 and a draw 21-10. So I think at the moment the bookies are favouring that this might be level at full time, but PSG are slightly ahead in the betting to take the trophy overall. But we shall see, and I'm sure we'll be chatting about that in the show next Saturday. I'm here next Saturday as well, so we will hopefully be talking cricket with Phil Stoneman if he manages to get back from the Peak District by swimming. We will be keeping up with the T20 Blast, as there will have been more games by then. The French Open will be coming to its conclusion, so more about that after the 4 o'clock news. And I'm sure there will be one or two transfer rumours on the go. But the Champions League final kicks off at 5 o'clock, and there has been a lot of chuntering amongst fans, because unfortunately it's not free to air, although you will be able to pick up radio commentaries on it, but there isn't a free to watch football game on it, which is a bit of a shame. Although I suspect quite a few people in this lovely weather will be descending on local horse stories to do it. And the final, of course, kicks off at the Puskás Stadium in Budapest. And I even found a song by George Ezra about Budapest.

George Ezra and Budapest, just a little song for the Champions League final, which kicks off in just over an hour's time. After the news, we'll be talking about the French Open tennis, where there's been quite a few shocks there in the men's competition. And we also will be talking to Godfrey Pitt at about 20 past four. But to take you up to the news, it's Ed Sheeran and Sapphire.

Opening the final hour with Yaz and the Plastic Population and the Only Ways Up from the 1980s. Now, it's probably time we talked about some of the teams we cover here at BHBN, and I'll start with the Premier League first. Nothing much in terms of it being anything other than rumours at the moment for Aston Villa, but the rumours that are popping up on the radar at the moment, a rumour about Tyrone Mings being looked at by Turkish team Beşiktaş. Aston Villa are being linked with a £30 million move for Leeds United's Welsh international defender Ethan Ampadu. And there are also claims that both Manchester United and Chelsea are interested in Morgan Rodgers. Now, Chelsea and Morgan Rodgers, you can't necessarily see that one coming off, because for as far as Morgan Rodgers is concerned, there is no advantage to going to Chelsea. They have no European football in this coming season. So that would actually be a drop in standard for him, you could say. Although Man United, yes, they did finish slightly above Villa. They ended up third. So I suppose that might be a viable move, I suppose, providing that Man United come up with enough money. And that's about all, really, that's being connected with Villa. There's a sort of tentative rumour from yesterday about Leo Cienza from Southampton, who, of course, are not going back up to the Premier League. And Cienza certainly featured very, very strongly for Southampton's team last season. And then some of the other rumours are very rumourish, if you see what I mean, so I don't think I'll bother going into them. But Wolves appear to have a deal in principle that has been agreed verbally for Kieran Trippier from Newcastle, who is now a free agent. His contract has come to an end at Newcastle, and a verbal deal has been agreed for 2 years, with the possibility of a third. Now, Trippier is 35, but he does seem to still be pretty fit, so you can't see that a two-year deal would be beyond him, certainly at the moment. And also, really importantly for Wolves, Trippier is an ex-England player, and also he's a leader on and off the pitch, and certainly that is what Wolves need. They are going to be going into the Championship with a very changed team. Some of their players are going to be on their way and be replaced, but the players they had in the Premier League last season, the great majority of them have no experience in the Championship, so that's going to be quite a learning curve for them. And certainly there is a lot that members of the Wolves squad could learn from a very experienced player like Trippier. So for one, I think that is a really good statement of intent from Wolves. I think that's something that they can use to great advantage in putting themselves back together for this first season in the Championship for a while, because I'm sure that what the Wolves board are very aware of, and certainly their fans are extremely aware of, is they don't want to do what happened the last time they got relegated from the Premier League and suffer a double relegation like Leicester City. On with a bit more music for now, and I will be having a look at if there are any rumours linking players with any of our Championship teams. Let's go for something a bit different, I think, this time. This is Coolio.

0: Coolio featuring LV and Gangster's Paradise. Right, moving on to the championship, the teams that we cover. First of all, West Bromwich Albion, again, not much in the way of firm news from anybody. West Brom are still evidently in talks with Josh Madger to renew his deal at the Hawthorns. Currently, I think his current deal is up. And yes, indeed, it does. It's set to expire on June the 30th. Now, he's also been linked with other clubs outside England, including Rangers and Celtic. His current transfer market value is supposed to be somewhere around €6 million. Carlon Grant is also still in talks, and he is also set to leave. So hopefully there will be updates on that soon. But Charlie Taylor, who spent the 25-26 season on loan at West Brom, isn't expected to be given a new contract by Southampton. So there is a possibility that West Brom could look at him. He made 30 appearances for the Baggies. And newspaper reports suggest it would be a surprise if Southampton did offer him a new deal, which might mean that West Brom have got the opportunity to sign Taylor on a free transfer. I'm sure this and others will be ones we're talking about a lot on Window of Opportunity. Although, as we were saying when I was talking to Eb Mackay, transfer dealings are going to be a bit slow until after the World Cup. And moving on to Birmingham City, again, it's quite quiet at Blues. There are rumours from one of the Spanish sports media outlets that John Solis is expected to join Birmingham City on a permanent basis, unless there are any surprises. They suggest it seems unlikely that Solis will return to Girona for next season. And Birmingham are expected to trigger an option to buy. The Spanish side has an €8 million price tag for John Solis, and it's uncertain whether Birmingham can haggle that down a little bit. But Solis could be reluctant to play in Spain's second division and might prefer to spend some more time in the Championship. And certainly he proved himself to be a good holding midfielder for Blues last season while he was on loan. Marvin Ducksh, of course, there's been various reports about him being connected with other teams, because in his contract when he signed for Blues last year, there was a non-promotion get-out clause which would allow him to leave for about €1 million. And there are quite a few clubs interested in him. AEK Athens, Real Sociedad, FC Augsburg and Hertha BSC are all interested, but evidently Ducksh wants to explore all of his options first. It's been published in Bild, which is a German newspaper, that AEK have recently acquired about him, and also there are reports in Greece and England that there is interest in him for AEK Athens. And of course Ducksh joined from Werder Bremen last summer, and he was joint top scorer. He scored 11 goals for Blues in all competitions last season, so it would be a decent buy for another club. But I think because of events surrounding him with the drink driving conviction, it's pretty unlikely he will play for Blues again. So I'm very much expecting to see him on the move. And then, of course, another place in the Blues squad that is going to get talked about a lot is a number one goalkeeper, because quite a few of us, including me, have said that Blues really need their own number one keeper for this season. And one of the names that's been mentioned in conjunction with that is Sam Tickle. James Beadle, of course, returned to Brighton after his loan. It appears unlikely that Blues will pursue a permanent deal for Beadle, which makes a move for Wigan Athletic keeper Sam Tickler consideration. He's a former England youth international and he stayed with Wigan in League One over recent years despite links to other teams. And his club may struggle to retain him because there are interest from others, but he is under contract with Wigan until June 2028. And I think that takes us fairly neatly to a break. And then after that, we'll be having a quick chat with Godfrey Pitt about the French Open and also about F1.
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0: Should I Stay or Should I Go by The Clash. Just over half an hour to the Champions League final. I will let you know if there is any last minute news before the start of that. But moving on to tennis now, and the French Open has got most of the way through its first week. Now, in the women's singles, the round of 32 is going on at the moment. And I have to say, there haven't been any major surprises in that so far, because a lot of the people you would expect to be doing well in that are doing well. There's finally a result now. I was keeping an eye on Parry against Anisimova, who is the sixth seed, and she has actually been knocked out by Parry. Coco Gauff, who is the number four seed, her game should start, well, any minute now. It's estimated at 4:30. Naomi Osaka is through. She beat 17th seed Jovic in three sets. Sabalenka is safely through in two sets. Kowalinska came through in three sets, and Boko and Keys should start at about 4:45. And Schneider, who is the 25th seed, beat Onyanikova in two sets, and Kalinskaya beat the unseeded Osorio in three sets. And the round of 16 is already being lined up and will start tomorrow, with third seed Swiatek safely through, along with Svitolina. Sestia, who is having a tremendous season at the age of 36. She had been saying she was going to retire, but you do wonder if she'd be tempted to carry on. Top seed Sabalenka is through, but it's the men's competition where things have been a bit different, because so many of the top seeds have gone out. Now, I've got Godfrey Pitt with me. Hi, Godfrey, how are you doing?
1: I'm fine, thanks, Kim.
0: Excellent, because I know we've been watching a bit of the men's singles, and it's been a really surprising competition so far, because, of course, we knew early on that I've just got my headphones cable tangled up in something. We knew that Carlos Alvarez was already out. He's injured, and sadly, he's very, very unlikely to be around for Wimbledon as well. He's got a wrist injury. But Jannik Sinner was beaten in the second round by the Argentinian Juan Manuel Carrondolo. And he cited a lack of energy as the reason why he didn't win. Which is quite an interesting one. I'm certainly, the French Open is being played in incredibly hot weather conditions this week. But Sinner was happy to not blame the weather, and said he sometimes you're just not up for the game. And then, of course, yesterday, third seed Djokovic was two sets ahead against Brazil's João Fonseca, but he produced a stunning fight back to win three sets to two, although it took him 5 hours. And the only top seeds remaining are Alexander Zverev, the second seed from Germany, and said he sometimes you're just not up for the game. And then, of course, yesterday, third seed Djokovic was two sets ahead against Brazil's João Fonseca, but he produced a stunning fight back to win three sets to two, although it took him 5 hours.

0: So the contest wide open on the men's side, isn't it?
1: Absolutely. And the one name to watch for me, whether he wins it this year, I don't suppose he will, because he's seeded about 300 in the world. But the French 17-year-old Moses Kwame.
0: Okay.
1: He is a really bright talent. He played his first five-set match ever to get through to the third round. He's playing at the moment. He's one set up. But he has said he's really keen to get this match over because he wants to watch his beloved PSG play in the Champions League final.
0: Oh, that's fab. But, yeah, the men's competition is definitely kicking up some surprises. And, of course, as a result of a lot of the top seeds being out, there will be a new name on the trophy this year. And I know the pundits have been saying this could be Zverev's best chance to win on the clay in Paris. Because, of course, a lot of his close rivals are out of the competition. But there's many a trip, isn't there, as we're seeing this year so far?
1: Absolutely, there are no guarantees. As you say, it's so wide open that there's going to be maybe six or eight players thinking that they've got a really good chance this year of picking up a major.
0: Yeah. So it's going to be a really interesting competition next week. I'm in the chair next week, so we will be looking at the end of the competition, because the women's final will be in play and we will know who the men's finalists are. So yeah, that's going to be a really interesting competition. And of course, I know you're keeping an eye on this because you are spending a week at Wimbledon soon, aren't you, Godfrey? Do you want to tell us about that and how that might work?
1: Yes, I'm going to get a strawberry overdose later on this summer, but I shall be covering the first week of the Wimbledon Championships for my photo agency, and hopefully getting some nice images of some of the greatest players in the world on playing in the greatest tournament in the world. So I'm looking forward to that immensely.
0: Yes, and let's hope it's not a sort of Wimbledon washout, as it is a bit apt to be sometimes, isn't it?
1: Well, worst case scenario, Cliff Richard turns up.
0: Yeah, that's so, it. Hello, mate. Just don't sing, all right? Yes, indeed. But we will be keeping an eye on the French Open, and then also going on next week, there's tennis at Edgbaston, isn't there?
1: Yes, it's the step down from the Premier level tennis, but there is some fabulous tennis being played at Edgbaston next week. I heartily recommend anybody who can to go along. You see some really good tennis. In a lovely environment. It's just a wonderful week. And yes, I should be there. And go along.
0: Yes, and also, Edgbaston Lawn Tennis Club is where lawn tennis was invented. So it's the original and genuine, as they say. But yeah, so lots of tennis going on. We're right in the middle of the season for that. And of course, the grass court starts soon. There will be Edgbaston's, Nottingham's, Queen's, and then of course the culmination of all that in the UK will be Wimbledon. Now, the real reason I got you on was actually to talk about F1, because it's a week off next week. But where are we off to next? And is there any news on these new style cars and whether anybody might be able to catch Mercedes?
1: Well, we're off to Monaco next. And Monaco is an outlier because it's so tight around the street circuit. And the FIA have decided that this season they have what's called active aero, which is when they can adjust the aerodynamics of the car with flaps on the front and rear wings.
0: Uh-huh.
1: So they can

0: faster on the straights and more downforce in the corners. They're going to turn that off for Monaco, because if the cars turn it on going through the tunnel, they come out of the tunnel and there's no real runoff area to go too fast, and it's a recipe for disaster potentially. So there will be no active aero, or which has replaced DRS, in Monaco. So the dilemma for teams is whether they spend some of their limited budget on creating a new wing, especially for Monaco, or they just use the current ones and just turn them off. So that'll be interesting to see.
1: At
0: the moment in Formula One is the ongoing battle between the two Mercedes drivers. That's where all the stories are at the moment.
1: Yes, there's quite a rivalry building up between Russell and Antonelli, isn't there?
0: Yes, George Russell waited for years in the Williams, which was a non-competitive car, to get a chance of driving in the Mercedes. So he moved there, and he was teammate to Lewis Hamilton. And then Lewis Hamilton left for Ferrari, and George became de facto number one driver there.
1: Yeah.
0: Now this season he's number one driver in the team with the best car, but rather than have everything his own way, he's got a bit of a feisty teammate now.
1: Yeah.
0: A young upstart called Kimi Antonelli, who is driving extremely fast but has no respect for reputation.
1: Yeah.
0: He's aggressive, he's talented, and he's extremely quick. And so far he's built up a 43-point lead over George Russell.
1: That is nothing to be sniffed at. I know we're early in the season, but that's quite substantial. Now, moving on to... Yeah, go on, sorry.
0: It was helped by George retiring during the race with an engine problem. And he was so frustrated because he was leaving at the time that he threw out part of his cockpit onto the track and got a $5,000 fine for it. So although that was suspended for 12 months, he had a slap on the wrist for being a bit grumpy.
1: Yeah. But, now, the Monaco circuit, it is very narrow, very twisty, and we know there is almost no such thing as overtaking at Monaco, but who do you think can manhandle their car around that very idiosyncratic track to get themselves on pole next week?
0: Well, I would say that the track and the current state of the cars, you would think that the local boy would be in, to use the phrase, pole position.
1: Yes.
0: Charles Leclerc lives in Monaco. He's a Monegasque, and he has a Ferrari car, which is very good in the low and medium speed corners.
1: Uh-huh.
0: It isn't quite so good. He loses a bit of speed on the very fast circuits. So I would say that the Ferrari is possibly the best car for that circuit, and with his local knowledge of every manhole cover, pothole, and cat's eye around the principality, he should have the best chance of getting the pole. And if you get pole, you are 90% sure, if you don't have any problems, that you're going to get the win.
1: Yeah. Could be an interesting one next week then. So
0: it could well be. It will either be decided by pole position or the strategists making the most of any safety cars and the speed the teams can perform pit stops.
1: Yeah,
0: it's going to be down to those fine margins.
1: Yeah, and also there are quite often safety cars at Monaco, aren't there? So I suppose it's about being able to react to them.
0: Yes. Yeah, and there's also a touch of luck, because if a safety car happens just after you've made a pit stop for tyres, then you're disadvantaged, because anybody stopping for tyres under a safety car gets a bit of an advantage because they lose less time. So luck can come into it depending on when things happen. But that makes for an interesting race. Not the greatest race to watch as a driving spectacle, although if you watch the onboard shots, then it's a testament to the skill of every one of the drivers from first to last that they managed to drive round a street circuit like that. and not kill themselves,
1: yeah,
0: because they are centimetres from the walls, well over 100 miles an hour most of the time. It's incredible,
1: yeah,
0: to watch.
1: Yes, so Monaco Grand Prix next weekend. As I say, I will be keeping an eye on qualifying for that, which will be going on during my show, and also the French Open. But thank you for your input this afternoon, Godfrey. I'll let you go back to whatever it was you were keeping an eye on or doing.
0: I was doing a few bits of drilling holes in walls, but I'll just keep an eye on the Challenge Cup final. I don't know if you've been covering that at all.
1: Oh, no, I haven't, actually. Is there a bit of an update on that?
0: Well, it looks like it's a bit of a thrashing for Hawkinson Rovers. They are being roundly beaten by Wigan Warriors, 34-4 at the moment, after 65 minutes. So it's all over by the shouting, I would say.
1: Oh, but, right.
0: Yeah, the centrepiece of the rugby league season is being played out at the moment, and it looks like Wigan Warriors will be taking the trophy home.
1: Oh, wow. Oh, thank you for that extra bit of sports news. That's brilliant. We shall chat to you soon. Take care. So that was Godfrey with some stuff about F1 and a surprise update about the Rugby Challenge Cup. And I think it is now finally time for a break.
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The Killers, and Somebody Told Me. Right, we are nearly at the end. It's 4:48. I am handing over to music selection at 5 o'clock. But there are one or two other bits of news I can keep you updated with. And as we were saying earlier when I was chatting to Ed Mackay, the transfer news is probably going to be a bit sporadic until after the World Cup. But there is one blockbuster signing that has hit the news already. And Newcastle's Anthony Gordon has gone to Newcastle. It was reported last night. He's moved for a quite astonishing fee of €80 million, which in our money is £69.3 million. And Anthony Gordon, of course, is an England international. He's 25 years old, so still has a lot of playing career left, and he scored 17 goals in all competitions during the last season. And in fact, he finished the season's Newcastle's top goal scorer, and he had signed a long-term contract extension at St James's Park in October 24, and had still had 4 years remaining on that deal, hence the very hefty fee for him. But he has left a farewell message to the fans saying that he will always follow Newcastle in his heart, but it will be interesting to see how he does in Spain. And other bits and pieces in the papers. Manchester United have freed up £250 million for transfers, so there's plenty of money spare. And of course, that might be one of the reasons behind the rumour talk about Morgan Rodgers. Yeah, it'll be interesting to see what happens with Man United. They obviously have a lot of options as far as spending goes this summer, and you would think that they're going to make some fairly significant signings. And just following on from all the Southampton debacle that's been going on in the last couple of weeks, Southampton players evidently want Tonda Eckert to stay on as manager. But I suppose some of that might depend on EFL action and whether or not he gets a ban from being a manager, because it might be taken from their hands. And another bit of news that's come out in the papers is that the England camp are alert to measles outbreaks across the other side of the Atlantic during the World Cup. So that will be very interesting, because of course measles is a highly, highly infectious disease, and for every one case of measles it could infect up to 13 other people. So you can understand why the England squad and management are a bit concerned about that. Right, let's move on to a bit more music. And I like occasionally to play something that is utterly bonkers, and this is something from the 70s that is utterly bonkers, and it's the Seaside Shuffle.

was the Seaside Shuffle by Pterodactyl and the Dinosaurs. Now, that name, you can probably hear a bit of giggling going on in the background at the very end of the song. That name was a pseudonym for a fairly obscure band called Brett Marvin and the Thunderbolts, but they released that song under for a different record label and decided to call themselves Pterodactyl and the Dinosaurs. Now, interestingly, that song was written and performed by Jonah Louie, who is very well known for a Christmas song called Don't Stop the Cavalry. And listening to that song, you can sort of see where he got it from. But yeah, that was Jonah Louie under a rather reptilian name doing a Seaside Shuffle. However, I think we have come to the end. There's no last-minute news flashes about the Champions League final, which starts in just a few minutes' time. So if you're popping off to watch that, I hope you enjoy the game and it's a good one. But for now, I've been Kim Smith. I will be back with you again next Saturday, the 6th of June, to talk tennis, cricket and all sorts of other sporting things. But it's been lovely to have your company this afternoon. Do stay cool, do have a safe and peaceful evening, and if you're going to the Royal Sutton Fun Run tomorrow, have a wonderful time. But I'll see you all next week. Chapel Roan to play us out.

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It might just make their day. 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Staying hydrated will boost your mood. If you can, get on your feet, even just for a short walk. It's always great to keep moving. Look out of a window, or if you can, go outside. 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
9: From the Sky News Centre at 8, Liverpool have sacked boss Arne Slot a year after winning the Premier League in his first season. They finished fifth this time, and Ernie Ariola is believed to be the front runner to succeed the Dutchman after ending his time in charge of Bournemouth. These Liverpool supporters feel the club's hierarchy have made the right decision.
10: Just let's hope the next manager who comes can do a lot better with the season and fighting and get us back where we belong, like.
11: All the money that was spent in the summer really had to do better this season, defending champions, to be honest.
12: Iriola's the top man at the moment.
9: The UK boss of Wizz Air has issued a warning to British passengers abroad. They're being urged to get to European airports 3 hours before flight departures, with new border checks expected to cause lengthy queues. A teenage girl died in hospital after getting into difficulty on Formby Beach on Merseyside on Bank Holiday Monday. The 15-year-old is the 13th person now known to have died during the recent hot weather. A Kanye West gig in Italy has been cancelled for what are being described as public order and safety issues. The rapper was due to perform in Reggio Emilia in July. The local Jewish communities expressed concern about previous anti-Semitic remarks. Wigan scored 7 times as they cruised to a 40-10 victory over Hull KR in Rugby League's Challenge Cup final at Wembley. The Warriors claimed their first silverware since 2024, a record extending 22nd time they've won. Head coach Matt Peete says they've achieved something special.
13: You know of any finals that we can go have away, and we knew that today, so to come away with a win. And I thought we had to work for it against a good team in difficult conditions, so very proud of the players, but a lot of people at the club as well.
9: And in the last few moments, PSG have beaten Arsenal in the Champions League final. It was a tense decider that eventually went to penalties in the final in Budapest. They have now, it's the second time they've lost after losing some 20 years ago. From Sky News, I'm Stevie Shillinglaw.
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0: If you're a fan of the boys in Claret and Blue, Mad About the Baggies, or one of St Andrew's finest blue noses, then you can keep up to date with your favourite team's home games during your stay in hospital. 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

0: If you're a fan of the boys in claret and blue, mad about the baggies, or one of St Andrew's finest blue noses, then you can keep up to date with your favourite team's home games during your stay in hospital. 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
1: Three little words. 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Make you feel as light as a feather, sweep you off your feet. Ready? Fancy a coffee?
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If you're joining us from the Heartlands Hospital in Bordesley Green, it's good to be with you. And remember, while you're there, keep listening to BHBN, as it truly is your local station.

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1: Sky News Centre at 10. More sport in a moment, but first, Arsenal's hopes of winning the Champions League for the first time have been dashed. They were beaten by holders Paris Saint-Germain 4-3 on penalties when the final had finished 1-1. The North Londoners
0: will still play their
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When you cry because you lose someone, or because the load you're carrying is too heavy for you. Right now I'm crying because the one I love has gone and left me all alone. I would like to express myself to you.

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1: Macmillan estimate that there are more than 3 million people living with cancer in the UK, and sadly, this figure is believed to rise to about 5.3 million in 2040. On average, someone is diagnosed with cancer at least every 90 seconds in the UK. The Cancer Quality of Life Survey of 2021 found that people living with and beyond cancer are significantly more likely to report a problem across five aspects of health, including mobility, self-care, difficulty with usual activities, pain, and discomfort. Also, cancer patients are 1.5 times more likely to report a problem with anxiety and depression than the general population. 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The Macmillan Cancer Information and Support Centres are located across the four University Hospitals Birmingham sites. 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That's 0121 371 3539.

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0: 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Some people wait years to hear them, but those three little words could be the most important three little words you'll ever hear. 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
1: Three little words. 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Make you feel as light as a feather, sweep you off your feet. 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

If you're a fan of the boys in claret and blue, mad about the baggies, or one of St Andrew's finest blue noses, then you can keep up to date with your favourite team's home games during your stay in hospital. 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Every weekend during the football season,